0: 3. We'll be right back.
1: At Sherman's, we're picky about furniture. Hi, Larry.
2: So you're picky, but you have hundreds of sofas on your website?
1: Ah, shopping, I see.
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2: Even the $500 one?
1: Yep. We've been doing this a long time, you know.
2: Yeah. 50 years or so.
1: Later, Larry.
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0: 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We'll be right back.
1: Hi, I'm Paul Sherman.
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1: And we just want to say
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1: And it will be for 50 more.
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0: 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We'll be right back.
1: At Sherman's, we're picky about furniture. Hi, Larry.
2: So you're picky, but you have hundreds of sofas on your website?
1: Ah, shopping, I see.
2: Yeah, and these things go anywhere from like $500 to $5,000. What gives?
1: Well, no matter what you choose, we chose it first.
2: So?
1: So we only sell what we would put in our own homes.
2: Even the $500 one?
1: Yep. We've been doing this a long time, you know.
2: Yeah. 50 years or so.
1: Later, Larry.
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For the first time in my life.

0: 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We'll be right back.
1: At Sherman's, we're picky about furniture. Hi, Larry.
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1: Ah, shopping, I see.
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2: Even the $500 one?
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1: Later, Larry.
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1: Yo.
0: Open up, man.
1: Yo, what do you want, man?
0: My girl just caught me.
1: You made her catch you?
0: I don't know how I let this happen.
1: With who?
0: The girl next door, you know?
1: Man.
0: I don't know what to do.
1: Say it wasn't you.
0: All right.

0: 1023. We'll be right back.
1: At Sherman's, we're picky about furniture. Hi, Larry.
2: So you're picky, but you have hundreds of sofas on your website?
1: Ah, shopping, I see.
2: Yeah, and these things go anywhere from like $500 to $5,000. What gives?
1: Well, no matter what you choose, we chose it first.
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1: So we only sell what we would put in our own homes.
2: Even the $500 one?
1: Yep. We've been doing this a long time, you know.
2: Yeah. 50 years or so.
1: Later, Larry.
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1: Regulators. You regulate any stealing of his property. We're damn good, too. But you can't be any geek off the street. Gotta be handy with the steel if you know what I mean. Earn your keep.

0: 2-3. We'll be right back.
1: At Sherman's, we're picky about furniture. Hi, Larry.
2: So you're picky, but you have hundreds of sofas on your website?
1: Ah, shopping, I see.
2: Yeah, and these things go anywhere from like $500 to $5,000. What gives?
1: Well, no matter what you choose, we chose it first.
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2: Even the $500 one?
1: Yep. We've been doing this a long time, you know.
2: Yeah. 50 years or so.
1: Later, Larry.
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0: 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We love rap music. Listen, we got a caller on line one. Caller, what's your problem?
1: Hello. I'm on the line with T-Pain.
0: How's it going?
1: It ain't going good. My girl ain't doing a thing she used to do at all.
0: I got just what you need. Brand new Chris Brown, T-Pain. You heard it here first. 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

0: get right. 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Black Street Productions. 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
1: At Sherman's, we're picky about furniture. Hi, Larry.
2: So you're picky, but you have hundreds of sofas on your website?
1: Ah, shopping, I see.
2: Yeah, and these things go anywhere from like $500 to $5,000. What gives?
1: Well, no matter what you choose, we chose it first.
2: So?
1: So we only sell what we would put in our own homes.
2: Even the $500 one?
1: Yep. We've been doing this a long time, you know.
2: Yeah. 50 years or so.
1: Later, Larry.
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6: This just in, a movie that's been available to watch online for years just generated $26 million at the box office this past weekend.
7: Whoa,
6: it's Brooke and Jeffrey in the Morning, and it was even bigger overseas, getting an additional $60 million.
7: Okay, so wait, that's, what? Is this going to mean that the movie companies are just going to rerun old things instead of even making remakes at this point?
6: Why not? It works. That's $86 million that people paid to watch a movie that's already been out.
7: What movie? Dang.
6: Talking about Avengers Endgame Encore.
8: Yeah. Because they added the stuff at the end to it, right?
9: Well, some new stuff.
6: I mean, it is the same exact movie that came out in 2019. They just re-released it with an extra word at the end, Encore. And there are 4 more minutes of extra footage.
7: Encore is the new trend. I mean, if Taylor Swift does it, everybody does it, right?
6: If it works.
7: Right.
6: They already hit almost $100 million in 1 weekend.
9: It is such a good movie, by the way.
7: I wonder what that means for, like, the actors. Do they get paid again, or are they screwed if they re-release?
6: They deserve more money, for sure. And just to give you some perspective on that, no other re-release has ever made more than $10 million.
7: Oh.
6: Ever. That's how hungry people are for the new Avengers movie coming in December, Avengers Doomsday.
9: It's going to be so good.
6: It's going to be insane when it hits theaters. Remember just a few years ago, they were talking about movie audiences having superhero fatigue, saying, oh, they're all sick of all the hero movies coming out. Safe to say that's over.
9: Yeah, because we just got a Spider-Man, which was huge. We can't get enough of.
6: And same thing happened with shock collar fatigue back in the mid-2010s. People are like, oh, this segment is done. But we're still doing it, and people are still loving it. We're doing it for free, though. Yeah. Not $100 million. Jake, sorry.
7: That's too bad.
10: Well, today is National Coffee Day.
9: Ooh. Oh, yay.
10: Or as King Arthur used to call it, ye olde cup of sludge.
7: Oh, gross.
10: Because even though coffee is now a beloved treat with lattes and cold foam, it wasn't always the case. For centuries, it was a dark black beast of a beverage, dragging exhausted humans through their miserable lives for hundreds of years.
9: Hey. Who wants bean water?
10: This is going to shock a lot of people in the room. But Alexander the Great never got to cash in his Starbucks rewards points before his death, even though he was a coffee lover.
6: What a tragedy. No, you don't hear about that in the documentary.
7: That's why you got to spend them when you have them.
6: Yeah.
7: You never know when tomorrow will be your last day.
10: That's why today we're going back in time to find out how much you know about the weird history of coffee in a special Colonial Caffeination edition of Plenty of 20. Now, you say number 1 through 20, I'll give you a historical question about everyone's favorite bean juice. Mm-hmm. You just got to answer correctly to stay in the game.
9: Okay.
10: And we'll start with the woman who cringes at the thought of King Arthur holding a round table meeting without a cold foam PSL with oat milk.
8: I even have a meeting.
10: Yeah, well, how did they even live? That's Alexis.
8: 9.
10: In 1600s Europe, coffee was still a strange new drink, and people had all kinds of theories about what it could do to your body.
7: Oh.
10: At one point, some experts claimed coffee could make men less interested in romance.
7: Oh.
10: Because of that, what nickname did some critics give coffee because of this belief? Was it A, the bitter bachelor? B, the man's menace? C, the bedroom blackout? Or D, the limp latte?
9: Wow. My favorite.
6: Basically the anti-Cialis beverages.
7: I can't believe there's more coffee shops not named these things.
8: I know. They're pretty good. Let's go Man's Menace.
10: Man's Menace is correct, Alexis. Coffee was controversial when it first spread through Europe, and some critics claimed it could reduce male sexual desire and performance.
7: Hey, that's what they're going to blame it on, huh?
10: Brooke, it's your turn. 9 is off the board.
7: 12.
10: In the 1700s, coffee houses in England became popular places for men to drink coffee, gossip, read newspapers, and argue about politics.
9: Spill the tea.
10: They were so associated with learning and discussion that they eventually picked up what nickname?
7: Oh, interesting.
10: Was it Java Jousts, Caffeine College, Penny University, or Yale, but with pastries?
7: That's really funny.
9: It's called stale.
7: Oh, man. I mean, I could see Penny University because it was probably like a penny to get a drink.
9: Oh,
7: right?
9: Yeah. Just a penny to get in.
7: I'm really torn between Caffeine College and Penny University, and I'm going to pick Penny University.
10: Oh, Brooke's going PU. That answer doesn't stink. For the price of a cup of coffee, one penny back then, customers could hear the news, debate ideas, and listen to educated people talk.
7: Did they yell at each other like we like to do online? Because that's
10: hope
7: more
10: so.
7: Fun.
10: That is the most fun. We're 2 for 2. We're talking coffee. Jose, we're over to you. 9 and 12 are off the board.
9: Let's go 10.
10: Jose, coffee's been blamed for some pretty ridiculous things over the centuries.
9: Uh-oh.
10: In fact, when coffee first arrived in Europe, one famous ruler reportedly became so concerned about the drink that he wanted to have it investigated before allowing his people to consume it.
9: Mm.
10: Who famously asked a panel of judges to investigate whether coffee was dangerous?
7: Ooh.
10: Was it the Pope, Napoleon, King Louis XVI, or Gordon Ramsay? Because apparently the coffee needed to be yelled at.
7: Uh-huh.
9: Okay, so the Pope would want to, like, protect all of the people. Napoleon would want to protect his country.
7: Or maybe Napoleon heard the rumor that you could stunt your growth.
9: Oh.
7: And he was upset.
9: He was short.
10: He's like, that's why I'm like this.
9: I think this is spot on. Sounds like Napoleon complex.
10: Napoleon is incorrect. I'm sorry. It was the Pope.
9: Really?
10: According to the famous story, Pope Clement VIII tasted it, enjoyed it, and reportedly declared that it should be baptized rather than condemned.
9: Oh.
10: Before that, it was referred to as the bitter invention of Satan.
9: It's like, this is way too good. This has to be evil.
10: We're going to put this on the good list. Jeffrey, it's your turn. If you get this right, Jose's going to get shocked. Need a number, please.
6: Give me 3.
10: For centuries in northern Scandinavia, people had to figure out ways to make food last through brutally cold winters.
7: Mm.
10: One tradition that developed there is called kafost. The idea is to put chunks of firm food into a hot cup of coffee where they soak it up before you eat them.
9: Ew.
10: Name the food. Was it bread, cheese, deer meat, or Cinnabon cinnamon rolls?
9: Oh, now we're talking.
7: There we go.
6: That's interesting.
7: Oh, God. What? The further away you get from the equator, the worse the food gets. It's just the math.
6: But I'm thinking Scandinavia with the deer meat.
7: Yeah.
6: That's like the perfect thing to add into your cup of coffee.
9: Ew,
7: that was interesting. They didn't say reindeer, but
6: I could see Starbucks even coming out with that promotion for the winter.
7: Yeah,
6: give me
7: that's the original protein cup.
6: Give me deer meat.
10: Show me deer meat. I'm sorry. It was cheese. The cheese is firm enough that it doesn't completely melt in the coffee. It warms up, absorbs some of the coffee, and preserving dairy was important during the long winters. After that, coffee shock. Brooke and Alexis have won today's Plenty of 20.
6: So the girls get to choose who gets shocked today. They're going to be singing Espresso by Sabrina Carpenter. Who's it going
7: to
6: be?
7: Let's give it to the coffee hater, Jeff.
8: Yeah.
7: He doesn't even drink coffee. I don't know how we even invite him into this room. His little 5-hour energy over there. This little tiny thing.
9: Don't
7: bottle.
9: Bully him, Brooke. We're on the radio.
6: I feel like that was
7: sing, Jeffrey.
6: That was deserved. Now he's thinking about me every night. Oh, isn't that sweet? I guess so. Say you can't sleep, baby, I know. That's that me espresso. Ah!
9: Well done.
6: That was your shot collar question of the day. We got your phone tab coming up in just a few minutes. KZ 102.3.

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1: It's Brooke and Jeffrey in the morning, and nowadays, good jobs are hard to come by.
0: Mm.
1: So hiring managers are being more stringent than ever.
0: Oh, yeah, they get all the power, don't they?
1: Well, I know that because we got an email from a hiring assistant who wanted us to prank her boss.
0: Yes!
1: Because they've been doing interviews for weeks looking for the perfect person to fill an open role at their company, and they do think they finally found him.
0: Oh, great.
1: Just one final step is speak to the candidate's professional reference. That's
2: reference.
1: Where we come in.
0: All right, we're the reference.
1: And if you can imagine, it does create some doubt that he's the right hire.
0: Interesting.
1: Weird. It's your phone tap right after this.
3: Hello?
1: Hi, is this Ashley?
3: Yes, this is Ashley. Who's calling?
1: Hey, this is Scott Hormel. As in the bacon?
3: Excuse me?
1: Oh, I'm Scott. I was told to call this number as a job reference for Cameron.
3: Yes. Hi. Thank you so much for calling.
1: Thank you for answering.
3: Of course. Yes.
1: I guess I wasn't that funny. You said thanks for calling, so thanks for answering.
3: Yes. Of course. Yes.
1: Sorry about that. Yeah.
3: No, I'm just going to grab my notes. One sec.
1: Okay. Go ahead.
3: So just to get started, what were his main responsibilities when he worked with you?
1: Okay. Responsibilities.
3: Yes.
1: Yeah. Well, he was assigned to open the office in the mornings.
0: Oh.
1: And he did that by arriving extra early so he could greet each room individually.
3: Mm-hmm. Okay. What does that mean?
1: What does what mean?
3: You said greeting each room. What does that mean?
1: Oh, right. Well, I mean, he would unlock each room and turn on the lights for everybody and then verbally welcome the space.
0: Mm-hmm.
1: Like, hello, room. Get it ready for work.
3: Okay.
1: And, you know, sometimes, obviously, the conference room got a longer greeting because it's bigger. Like, hola, room.
3: Wait.
1: I don't know why Spanish came to me just then, but I just feel like Spanish sounds bigger.
3: Right.
1: You know?
3: Okay, yeah, that's a little quirky, but it sounds positive.
1: Yeah, I like to think so.
3: What else did he do there?
1: Well, he was responsible for maintaining office supplies.
3: Okay.
1: Like, for example, every morning he would gently tap the printer and tell it what jobs were coming up later that day.
0: Aww.
3: So he's talking to office equipment and the rooms himself?
1: Well, I mean, that's not all he did. He was also assigned to coordinate internal announcements.
3: Right.
1: Where he'd use the office intercom to congratulate himself on finishing tasks.
3: Okay, is this a joke?
1: No, you asked what his responsibilities were, so I'm just going over them.
3: Yeah, right, but you've been saying so far that he's been giving praise to himself and then talking to rooms and office supplies. So that's just a little outside of the realm of what people generally do on a day-to-day basis.
1: I like to think that separates him from the rest of the group. You know, he's going up and above.
0: Oh.
1: For example, did you know that on Wednesdays, the entire office would all gather around his desk and they'd watch him shadow box his problems?
3: No, come on.
1: No, I'm serious.
3: Seriously, what do you mean exactly?
1: You didn't mention that in the interview?
3: No, he did not. He did not mention shadow boxing.
1: We would all stand around and cheer him on. It was really great for office bonding.
3: Right.
1: And I'll tell you this, if you do hire him, and I think you should, I guarantee you he will get very comfortable very fast.
0: Oh.
3: Okay.
1: His very
3: first
1: day here, he napped for 3 hours at his desk because he told us he values peak performance.
3: Oh, what?
1: Yeah, it changed the whole office culture. Everybody was napping after that. Honestly, we did lose some sales because of it. But still, we were all very well rested. And that counts. That was Cameron's doing.
3: And you actually encouraged that behavior in your office?
1: I mean, he was an innovator. And also, it wasn't a lot of risk to us at the time since we weren't paying him. So.
3: Wait, what?
1: Yeah.
3: Wait, what?
1: Well, yeah, we just let him live in the storage area. And then he'd come out and he'd do a few tasks for us, and then he'd crawl back behind the vending machine.
3: Oh, my God.
1: He still lives there now, but
3: no.
1: Once he gets a job, I think he's ready to move out onto bigger, better things. By the way, he did mention that.
3: I'm sorry. You know, look, this does not at all match up with the person that I met in person at the interview.
1: Oh,
3: this is just crazy.
1: Okay, I'm kind of surprised to hear that because he mentioned that he thought his interview with you went great, and he said he
3: did.
1: Yeah, and he mentioned he loved the plant that you have sitting behind your desk. He cannot wait to get more well acquainted with it.
3: But I don't know what this is right now. I don't know what's happening.
1: Oh. Well, you should probably ask your assistant, Chloe, what's happening, because I think she deserves a raise for listening to the radio show Brooke and Jeffrey in the morning and setting you up for this prank call.
3: No.
1: Yeah, that's going above and beyond even more than Cameron would.
3: Oh, my God. Oh, my God.
1: Yeah, this is a joke. I'm sorry, Ashley.
3: I knew that. Oh, for heaven's sake, I felt like I was going crazy.
1: Yeah, Chloe told us that you've been trying to hire for this new position, and you were really excited about this one candidate, so...
3: Yes!
1: I mean, he talks to plants, printers, and shadow boxes as problems. That's like a star employee.
3: Yeah, no, I want the real Cameron.
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1: Alexis, how much do you need to know about a guy before you'd agree to go out on a date with him? I mean, you'd probably like to know if he has a job, what his hobbies are, how much longer he plans to live in his mother's basement.
0: No. Yeah, that's important. Well,
1: see, this might shock you, but the woman on the phone with us today agreed to meet a guy before she even knew his name.
2: What?
3: Whoa, what the heck?
1: I know, and it's all because of the grand romantic gesture he made. And she says it's the craziest thing that's ever happened to her in her life.
0: Whoa.
1: You're going to hear the whole story in your second date update next. It's the all-new KZ 102.3.

0: It's the all new KZ1023 and us, Brooke and Jeffrey in the morning.
1: I am very curious to hear from the listener who wrote to us today, because in her email, she says she met a guy one time.
0: Okay.
1: It wasn't on an app. And they never went on an actual date.
0: Okay.
1: Honestly, they don't really know anything about each other at all.
2: What the heck? Is this a Craigslist misconnection?
1: But yet still, she called him, quote, maybe the most romantic man I've ever met in my entire life.
0: Whoa. What? How can he be romantic without knowing anything about each other?
1: I'm wondering the same thing. How does she reach that conclusion? Let's find out. Her name is Tilly, and she's on the line right now. So, Tilly, I just got to say, your email sounds full-blown crazy. Is that bad of me to say?
3: No, it is crazy. That's literally why I'm calling you, because, like, I've never heard of a situation like this. I've never been in a situation like this.
2: You didn't watch a guy propose in the most romantic way possible, and then you fell in love with him because you saw how romantic he was.
0: I'm thinking it's a movie.
1: Yeah.
2: Oh, that could be it.
3: I mean, it felt like a movie, like the meet cute moment.
0: Okay.
2: Wow.
0: Really? Slow down. If we're talking movie level romance, you've got to set the whole scene for us.
1: Yeah, tell us the whole story.
3: Okay, so here's the story. I'm at the gym, and I'm at, like, a pretty high-end gym. I got lucky. I got a membership through my work situation.
0: Okay. Bougie.
3: It's, like, one of the fancy gyms. There's, like, attendance, and there's, like, a juice cafe in the back. You know, all that
2: cool
3: stuff.
2: Yeah.
3: But I've been working out. I'm actually almost done. Like, I'm on my treadmill. I'm cooling down.
0: Okay.
3: And this good-looking man comes up on the treadmill next to me, and we small talk. It's nothing crazy. Like, we talk for, like, less than 30 seconds. Like, it was quick.
0: Yeah, but the timing's good because you're just walking and he's just starting, so.
3: Yeah, and I don't really think anything of it. I go into the locker room. I change.
0: Okay.
3: And literally, as I'm walking to my car, I hear, miss, wait.
0: Yeah.
3: I turn around. It's one of the gym attendants. He has flowers and a card from this man that I just met.
2: Whoa.
3: Like, honestly, this is part of the mystery, because how did this man secure flowers that fast?
0: And a card.
2: Yeah.
1: That's insane.
0: I am so jaded that my first thought is he's been watching you.

0: and was prepared for this moment.
1: Oh,
2: like, is that possible? Have you seen him before in the gym?
3: I guess it's possible, but I certainly didn't recognize him at all.
4: It felt spontaneous.
2: Huh. That's crazy.
3: It felt very spontaneous, which was part of the reason I'm like, how did you manage that? But there's a number on the card, so I obviously text the number, and I'm like, thank you so much for the flowers. I'm so flattered. But he is not the one that answered the text. It was somebody that was like, oh, this is his assistant.
4: If he has an assistant, then they can make it happen even quicker.
0: It's kind of weird that he gave you his assistant's phone number and not his phone number.
1: I was just about to say that.
4: Unless he wanted her to know that he had an assistant. Like he knew she'd text her.
0: As a flex?
2: That's possible. It's something Jose would for sure do.
4: Absolutely. By the way, I have two agents. I don't know if anybody realizes
0: Well, let's get away from that. Hey, did you ever actually talk to him? Like, do we know his name?
3: That's the thing. I don't know his name.
0: What?
2: What?
1: He didn't even send a good first text introducing himself.
3: No, the assistant says, there is actually a gift waiting for you at a jewelry store and gives me an address.
0: Oh, no.
2: Excuse me?
3: No.
2: Whoa.
0: I don't know if this is romantic anymore. Now I'm getting worried.
1: Yeah.
2: Well, nobody cares what you think. It's only if Tilly thinks it's romantic.
4: This feels like a sugar baby situation.
1: It feels like I don't have a good personality, so let me buy you things.
0: Did you go to the jewelry store?
3: I was curious. Of course I went. I'm in it for the plot.
2: Yeah.
1: I mean,
2: you're doing this for the plot alone, Tilly. So we support you in this decision. What happened at the jewelry store?
3: I go to the jewelry store and there is a bracelet waiting there for me. And I will say, like, I don't feel like I can be bought, but I can be impressed. And it's between flowers and a bracelet, I'm kind of impressed, even though I don't know anything about him, including his name.
0: So wait.
2: Oh my God.
4: This is wild.
0: There's no setup of a date?
3: Okay, so I get the bracelet, and then I text the only number I have back to the assistant, and I'm basically like, let's set this up, like, how do we meet, or whatever. Mm-hmm. So we set up a whole situation, a time and a place to meet, and then I go there, and he doesn't show up, and now nobody's answering number.
4: This screams like he does this, like he set the trap, he gives you jewelry, he doesn't show
0: up. Why?
4: Now you're like, what is going on? And now you have to get a hold of him.
2: Yes, I want to be in that game. Pop me into that
1: Jumanji. Sounds like a horror game.
4: It doesn't sound fun. It sounds like he's going to play a lot of games with her.
0: I mean, why would he stand you up? Like, that's what I don't get.
3: Mm-hmm. My friends think maybe he's married or maybe that it was some sort of scam. But if it was a scam, then, like, where's the request to, like, get my money or whatever?
0: I don't know, but you better make sure that bracelet doesn't have a tracker in it.
1: Yeah.
0: Dude, this is wild. This is a wild story.
1: Yeah.
2: I mean, I was kind of skeptical at the start of this when you said he was the most romantic guy of all time. But after hearing the story, I think Brooke is 100% sold. In fact, she's probably ready to leave her husband, depending on how this call goes when we come back.
4: This nameless man.
0: I already don't trust this guy at all.
2: You're only saying that because you're jealous, Brooke. We're going to call this mystery guy in just a second.
0: And or we'll call his assistant, you mean.
2: Whoever it is, I'm excited to talk to anybody that picks up this phone number and try and get you your second date update right after this.

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1: Our listener Tilly told us in part one that she met the most romantic guy ever.
0: Ooh.
1: And wow, she was not kidding. Met a guy on the treadmill at the gym.
0: Yeah.
1: They talked for 30 seconds.
0: Uh-huh.
1: But as she's leaving, just a few minutes later, she's being chased down, handed a giant bouquet of flowers.
0: Not by him.
1: From like the gym assistant guy. Is told it's from treadmill dude. He already has a handwritten note for her and a phone number for his assistant. Later, she's told there's a necklace and a bracelet waiting for her at a jewelry store, which turns out to be true.
0: Well, I think it was just a bracelet. I mean, don't oversell it, Jeff.
2: It wasn't a necklace, Jeff.
0: Yeah, no. Come on.
1: Never mind. This guy sucks. Forget it.
2: No,
1: I thought he was romantic. You guys are right. He's a loser.
2: It had gems on it.
1: No, okay. So it was pretty cool. Until the weird part was she was stood up by him waiting at a coffee shop where she thought they were going to meet.
0: Tilly, are you nervous? What are you feeling right now?
3: At this point, it's so crazy that I'm assuming it's not going to work out. But
0: yes.
3: I cannot move on until I know what the story is.
0: Yes, yes.
2: Well, we love it.
1: The bottom line is we need to figure out who this guy is or figure out some answer so Tilly can get some peace of mind.
0: All we have is his assistant's number, right? So that's who we're calling?
1: Yes, so that's all we have to go off of. We're just going to call it and see what happens.
0: Okay.
2: Do we have to dial a one?
0: I don't know, but be polite. Like, this guy sounds professional. We need to keep it buttoned up
1: to get
0: information
1: out. I would
0: out.
1: Take that advice and turn it right around at yourself. That'd be really good.
0: Really?
2: Aren't you guys
0: me?
2: Worried? If he has an assistant, he's always busy. Like, we call and she's going to be like, he's unavailable.
1: And we'll see. Let's find out.
2: All right.
1: Only one way to know. I'm going to dial this number. We'll see who picks up and what happens, but here we go.
4: Hello?
1: Hi.
2: Ooh.
1: Hi, my name is Jeff.
0: Professional Jeff.
1: I don't even know who this is. So
4: hello?
1: Yeah, hi. Sorry. So I work for a radio show called Brooke and Jeffrey in the Morning, and this is going to sound kind of odd because I don't really know who I'm calling for here, but
4: okay.
1: We have a woman who is a friend of the show. Her name is Tilly, and I believe your boss sent her flowers and gave her a bracelet. Do I have the wrong person?
4: Yeah, I don't want to talk about this.
1: Well, what? Just hold on.
2: Do you know a lot about this?
0: What do you mean you don't want to talk about this?
2: What the heck?
1: What?
2: Was that a click?
0: Are you kidding me?
1: Did he hang up?
0: Oh, no. Oh, he is not going to stand us up. You better call him back.
1: Okay.
0: It's rude.
1: It's probably because you were scaring him, Brooke. So.
0: I did not scare him.
3: Well, call him back.
0: Yeah,
1: okay.
0: Yeah.
1: Yes. Okay, no. I'm going to dial it again. Here we go. Hold on.
4: I don't want to talk about this.
1: Hey, okay.
5: Okay, coming in a little hot.
1: Okay.
0: Nice of you to answer, though. Thank you.
1: Listen, we're not trying to get into anybody's business here, especially anybody with a lot of money, because our lawyers aren't good enough to handle anything like
0: lawyers.
1: That. Yeah, I know.
0: You know.
1: Seems like we don't. The thing is, we're just reaching out because we need to get a general answer about what happened with Tilly and this guy that we're trying to get a hold of.
0: Yeah, because it started out romantic, and now it's feeling not so great.
1: That's the thing you don't know is our friend Tilly was completely blown away by this gesture. I'm assuming from your boss, I still don't know if that's true yet.
2: Yeah, we still don't have closure here.
1: But we're talking way too much, so
0: yes.
1: I should just let you say something if you're still there.
4: Oh, okay.
0: What's
2: going on?
0: That is the most unprofessional thing an assistant could say.
2: Come on.
1: Don't berate him. We're going
2: to
1: lose him again.
2: You his boss.
1: Okay. Do you know what I'm talking about with Tilly?
4: I do.
1: Okay.
0: Okay.
1: Well, what's going on? Can you fill us in? Because we're very confused.
4: Okay. So here's the deal. This got messed up. It's way different than I thought it was going to go.
2: Messed up?
1: Yeah.
0: Wait.
2: So there was
1: what
2: like a
1: got
2: point?
1: Messed up?
4: I'm not the guy that was on the treadmill.
0: So you're the assistant.
1: You're his assistant?
2: Okay.
4: I'm an assistant. I'm an assistant at the gym.
0: What? Huh?
2: What?
1: I'm still
0: Wait, you're a gym employee? You work at the gym?
4: Yeah, I'm the one that brought her the flowers.
1: Okay.
0: Oh, you're the one that rushed out and brought the flowers from the treadmill guy
1: right.
0: to her.
1: With the note, yes.
2: Okay.
0: Wait, why would she have your number? I thought she had the assistant's number.
2: Yeah.
4: This whole thing got messed up. That's what I'm saying. The whole thing got messed up.
2: What the heck?
1: What whole thing? You're going to have to explain a little bit because we were under the impression we were calling the assistant of the rich guy on the treadmill.
4: I don't know if he has an assistant. Okay. I don't know.
0: Do you have a name? What's your name?
4: Mitchell.
1: Okay, you're Mitchell.
5: Okay.
1: So tell us what you do know.
4: I know I've had a crush on her for 2 months.
5: Oh, no.
1: You've had a crush on Tilly?
4: Yeah.
0: What?
2: What the heck? Yeah,
1: what is happening?
0: Wait. Were the flowers not from the guy? Were the flowers from you?
4: Yes.
0: Oh, my God.
2: Hold on. What? What's the treadmill guy? Where is he?
1: Okay, now I'm
0: totally thrown
2: off. I'm like mad now. What the heck? Wait.
1: You're saying...
0: The flowers were from him is what he's saying. Right. Yeah.
4: I'd been planning to approach her for a couple of months. Oh. I did not know how to do it.
0: Oh.
1: Okay, because you see her in the gym because you work there.
4: And I had flowers waiting for her that day.
0: Oh.
1: Okay.
2: I'm like expecting her.
0: So why didn't you take credit for the flowers?
4: Because I'm not rich. When I walked out to give her the flowers, it was like she was seeing just an employee.
2: Oh,
5: she didn't even say she liked rich guys, though.
4: People go to that gym to meet rich guys.
0: No. Mitchell,
2: is she a rich girl?
0: Mitchell,
2: she
0: goes to that gym because her work gives her a free membership there.
2: Yeah, yeah, yeah.
0: That's why she goes to the gym.
4: And also to meet rich guys.
0: No.
1: To his credit, it can be both.
0: So wait, why? I don't understand still.
3: I don't understand either.
0: Oh,
3: what is going on?
1: Yeah. let's just break the facade and tell you. Because Mitchell, Tilly has actually been listening to this call on the other line, waiting to talk to... I mean, not necessarily you, but I guess, you.
0: She was waiting to talk to whoever gave her the flowers and the bracelet, which we haven't even gotten a close answer to.
2: Wait a minute, the bracelet!
4: Okay, yeah.
3: This is so crazy.
0: Yeah.
3: Hold on, let's clear this up. So, you've had a crush on me, you were planning a big romantic gesture, and then while you were in the midst of doing it, you somehow decided that I was just a gold digger and that the best course of action would be to lie to me.
1: I mean, a gold, maybe bracelet digger.
4: I wasn't just assuming you were a gold digger.
3: Isn't that what you said? You said you came out and I looked at you like you were just an employee at the gym, even though you are an employee at the gym and I was just leaving the gym.
4: Let's be honest. In the real world, you're not going out with a gym assistant.
0: What?
4: And as I was about to give you the flowers, I saw that look on your face, and that's when I knew that.
2: Oh, bro.
0: Wow.
3: That is so ridiculous. The look on my face would have been, why is the gym assistant running at me with flowers?
0: Yeah.
3: I mean, for you to put all this on me, you built this entire fantasy up in your head over the course of 2 months, only to just decide that that's what I want, but how dare I? Like, what are you even saying? This doesn't make any sense.
0: Mm-hmm.
4: And that's why I didn't go to the coffee shop. I figured it would end something like this, and that's what happened.
0: Okay. I forgot you ditched her, too.
3: No, you didn't figure it would end something like this because you figured it would never start because you figured I was going to judge you based on your job or how much money you had.
0: Mm-hmm. Yeah.
4: I'd really like you to focus just a little more on the flowers and bracelet.
0: Mitchell.
1: That was nicer.
2: Nice that
0: you
2: did that.
0: Yeah. You got to hear her.
3: I'm going to tell you what. I'm going to return the bracelet because I don't care what anybody's job is. But if that's what you think of me, then there's nothing here.
0: Ooh.
1: Yeah.
0: Ooh, Mitchell, you dug your own grave, man.
4: So are you saying I can't, like, just say hello to you anymore when you come to the gym?
3: I can't imagine why you would want to at this point.
0: Yeah.
2: Yeah, bro.
0: Yeah, dude.
5: Well, it's his job. If he's at the front, he might have to.
1: Yeah.
2: He gets in trouble for not.
1: You at least need to, like, scan your card when you come in a bare minimum. But
0: Mitchell, you need to have more confidence. She could have really fallen for you had you played this totally differently.
4: I think you're wrong there. I don't think it was going
3: to
4: happen.
3: Michael, I'm going to tell you what you should do. Continue to judge people before you know them at all and see how well that works out for you, because clearly it's going great.
0: That was sarcasm, Mitchell, if you didn't catch it.
5: Yeah.
1: Well, it's at this point that I would like to jump in and offer another date.
2: It could happen.
0: I love when the most romantic stories end this way.
1: Yeah. See, now, normally we would ask the person that we're calling, but in this situation, since so much has happened and things have changed, Tilly, we'll ask you first.
3: Are you out of your mind.
1: Yeah. Well, I only said that because Brooke was making me ask the question, so it's really her fault.
0: Yeah,
3: that's how dare you, Brooke.
1: Yeah, Brooke, that was really awful. Uh-huh. So this call didn't go the way that we wanted it to go. But no. Mitchell, do you have any last words for us or for Tilly?
4: Look, I'm so sorry this whole thing went this way. It was a misunderstanding from get-go. Yeah. But Tilly, if you could just next time you're at the gym, wipe down the equipment after you use it.
1: He has been watching her the entire time.
0: You're that type of girl, Tilly.
3: And now we're just spreading lies. I always wipe down my equipment.
0: Okay.
1: Well, at least Mitchell got a shot in on the way out. So there you go, Mitchell. Win for you.
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0: Number one for throwbacks, the all-new KZ-1023 with Brooke and Jeffrey in the morning.
1: You don't know me.
2: A confession I can't take back.
1: I am...
2: the Masked Speaker.
3: Text to 78592 says, I love the smell of library books.
0: Oh, me too.
4: Oh, they do have a smell.
3: I borrow a few every couple weeks just to take them home and sniff them.
0: Yep.
3: The librarian thinks I'm a big reader, but I'm just a big book-huffing weirdo.
5: Wow. Yeah. Oh, wait. Should we stop them?
0: No, used bookstores will do you just as good, too.
5: Yeah. I'm
0: just
5: saying. Nice.
3: Oh. Brooks in the classic novels section, like, oh, is that Grapes of Wrath in paperback? Oh, yeah.
0: It does have a different scent than the other ones.
3: Well, you know what? Weirdos are welcome here on The Masked Speaker, where we'll keep you anonymous as we huff in your deepest secrets. Ooh. And today we have a caller who wants to come clean using Darren as his fake identity. So, Darren, welcome to the show.
6: Appreciate it. Thanks for having me, y'all.
5: Yeah.
0: You sound a little bummed, man.
6: Well, actually, I'm just going to rip this Band-Aid off. So I just want to get this off my chest.
3: Oh, good. We like the smell of Band-Aids, too. Yeah. So the voice changer is on.
0: That is such a unique smell.
3: It is.
0: Yeah.
3: But enough about smells. You're the Masked Speaker, Darren. Whenever you're ready, let's hear your confession.
6: Here we go. So I used to work in a movie theater back in college, back in the day. And one day, we had two employees call in sick. So we're badly understaffed. That meant that I had to help out with rotating concessions and ticketing and janitor duty and also starting the movies in each of the theaters.
0: You're in college. You just let everybody in for free. It's fine. Call all your friends.
6: I mean, if you were cute.
0: Yeah, exactly. Exactly.
3: But like in a movie theater, if there's two employees missing, that's like 2/3 of the staff.
0: Yeah. So definitely.
6: Yeah. Listen, we're slammed. Okay. So the good news is that everything is digital. So it wasn't like I had to go carry around the giant film reels, like the big reels.
3: Oh yeah. Right. Okay.
6: You know, they just had a computer with all the movies preloaded, and on it, you just had to assign the right movie to the right theater.
3: Mm-hmm. Okay.
6: But the problem was the system we had was old and outdated.
0: Oh.
6: And a bunch of movies were listed under like weird short file names, like shorthand, abbreviation. Mm-hmm.
0: They're still running on DOS.
3: Yeah. That's what I picked, like a bunch of just letters and dashes and dots.
0: Yeah.
6: Exactly. So they weren't terribly easy to read. But anyway, at some point, I started the kids' movie in Theater 6.
0: Okay.
6: Which, you know, was Lego Batman.
0: Classic.
6: And then I go back to help with concessions. About 15 minutes later, I get one of my coworkers messages me or radios me and was like, hey, some of the parents are complaining about Theater 6. I'm thinking, of course they are, right?
0: Yeah, it's all the kids in there. They're running around. Nobody's sitting down.
6: Let me tell you, Theater 6 is the most problematic. They're always complaining about, like, oh, it's too loud. It's too cold. The floor is a little sticky. I'm like, lady, stay home.
3: That's why we give the crappiest theater for the kids' films.
6: Exactly. So I'm like, okay, what's wrong? My coworker's like, I don't know, but they're saying something's messed up with the movie.
0: Okay.
6: So I rolled my eyes. I start walking towards Theater 6, and some mom comes marching up to me. She's like, what the hell is going on? And I'm like, sorry, man. What do you mean? She goes, we bought these tickets for Lego Batman, but you're playing 50 Shades of Grey.
0: Oh,
3: wait, what?
6: I literally froze for a second.
5: No.
6: I started sprinting over there. Yes.
3: I mean, all the kids in the movie probably don't like it, but all the moms are like, this is way better.
0: There was only one mom that stomped out.
3: Yeah.
4: Of a whole theater.
3: But no, that sounds like a big problem.
6: She was pissed. Anyway, so I run up to the projector room. I realized I accidentally assigned the wrong movie file that was playing.
5: Oh my gosh.
6: It was 50 Shades Darker in Theater 6.
3: The second one.
6: Yeah, I put Lego Batman on 7.
0: So the 50 Shades crowd is very disappointed as well.
4: Yeah, but not I'm complaining.
0: No, I mean, because Lego Batman is really funny.
4: Yeah,
0: I mean,
4: okay.
5: And some kid's going to go home and be like, I don't like Legos anymore.
3: Yeah.
6: Right.
0: Or I really like them all.
5: Oh, yeah. No. Depending on the age.
0: Where are the Lego handcuffs, Mom?
3: Yeah. Yikes. Oh, God.
6: So I stop the film. I go back to the hallway. Now I'm apologizing to everybody.
5: Yeah.
6: And I said it was the system glitch, and we ended up refunding the entire theater.
0: Okay.
6: Everybody got free movie passes to come back next time.
5: Oh.
6: And I think I was giving out popcorn coupons too.
0: Oh, yeah.
5: Dang, yes. Everybody, that's a payout.
0: Dude, I'd be like, worth it.
4: Yeah.
6: Exactly. So they got their refund, they got a pass to come back and popcorn.
5: Okay.
6: And afterwards, my boss checked out the computer and he chalked it up to a technical program error.
3: Oh, so yeah. He didn't realize that you were the one that swapped the films by accident?
6: No.
3: Oh, that's lucky, dude.
5: Ooh.
6: Yeah, so he never found out, actually. It was a human error caused by me.
3: Yeah.
6: And I actually ended up quitting a few months later, but I'm the reason that around 40 children were exposed to the movie and seeing a lot more than they probably should have.
0: They're just a couple of therapy bills that you're responsible for.
5: Yeah. Also, who knows what Bruce Wayne does on his off time? It could have been a Batman movie.
0: Yeah.
3: Wait, Jose, that's a good point, actually. Christian Grey and Bruce Wayne, both billionaires with secret rooms filled with crazy gadgets, trying to keep their nighttime activities under wraps. Hold on a second. They're like interchangeable.
5: Yeah, you've never seen them in the same room together.
3: Oh, my God. Whole new conspiracy theory unlocked. But thank you for sharing your secret, Darren. And text in to 78592 if you have a confession you've been holding on to. We'll hide your identity, mask your voice, and make you our next mass speaker. Oh, masked like the Batman.
0: Oh, yeah.
3: Your phone tab's coming up right after this. The all-new KZ 102.3.

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1: 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It's Brooke and Jeffrey in the morning, and this situation is all too familiar these days, where you're attempting to get answers from any real human working in customer service, but all you ever run into is AI.
2: Try calling an apartment complex.
1: Yeah. Super frustrating. And that's why today we call a guy who works the front desk at a popular hotel chain, and the couple on the other line has a very hard time believing that he is a real person.
3: Can't be too sure.
1: And chaos ensues in your phone tap right now.
4: Thank you for calling Suites. This is Corbin. How can I help you?
1: Oh, great. Charlene, it's another AI on the phone.
4: What?
5: Are you kidding me again?
6: How many times do I have to call these people and have to talk to a gosh dang robot?
4: Hello?
6: Yeah, representative. Representative.
4: This is Corbin at the front desk.
6: Human.
4: Can I help you?
6: Give me a human, please.
4: Sir, this is Corbin at a suite at the front desk.
6: I demand you give me a real person on this phone. Human person. Operator. Representative.
4: Sir, please stop that.
5: Honey.
4: I am a living, breathing human being.
5: What's it doing now?
6: I can't hear what it's
4: Hello?
6: Saying.
4: Sir.
6: Human.
4: Sir.
6: Talk to human.
4: Sir, are you listening? Are you listening to me?
6: It's not working.
5: Oh.
6: Stuck in a loop now.
5: Let me talk
4: to you. Sir, there's no loop. This is not an automated voice. You are talking to a human being right now.
5: Give me the phone.
6: It's trying to convince me that it's a human.
4: I am human.
5: Hello?
4: Hi. Yes, ma'am. This is Corbin. I'm the assistant manager at the front desk. And tweets, you have a real live human being on the phone right now talking to you.
5: Honey, he does sound like a good robot, though.
4: Oh, my God.
6: Don't fall for it, sweetheart.
5: I won't.
6: It's going to try to take your credit card information.
5: That won't happen again.
4: Guys, listen, I do not need a credit card number right now. I am working at the front desk of the hotel that you just called.
5: You know what, honey? I saw a Facebook hack on how to fix this. Update.
4: Hello?
5: Software update.
6: Oh, that's a good idea.
5: Update.
4: Oh, my God.
5: AI update.
6: They say override.
5: Override the update.
4: Are you serious right now? Hello? Are you guys serious right now? This is not
6: working?
4: Clearly not an automated voice.
5: It's still asking me questions.
6: Oh, shoot. Just hand me back the phone there, darling.
5: Oh, good night.
6: Hello?
4: Sir, this is the last time I'm going to tell you this. I am a human being.
1: Mm-hmm.
4: Ask me anything you want.
1: Mm-hmm. That's what an AI would say.
5: You don't do it, honey. You don't let him trick you.
1: He's trying to trick me.
4: We don't use that here at Suites, sir. You are speaking to a real person.
5: If they're not going
4: to
5: give us a real human being.
4: I am.
5: We'll just ask it. Maybe it'll know.
6: All right. Shoot, give it a try.
4: Yes, you can ask me anything you would like, and if you want to pretend that I am AI, that's fine. Either way, I will answer your question.
5: Okay, chatbot.
4: Oh, my God.
5: What do you do if you're staying at the hotel and during foreplay, your husband shits in the ice bucket?
4: What the hell?
5: It's saying what I said to you.
6: What's that?
5: What the hell?
6: Just finish your question.
5: Chatbot. Do you ask for a replacement, or should we just line it with more plastic?
4: I can't do this anymore. This is so out of control.
6: What's it saying?
5: It's one of those rude AIs. It's refusing to help us.
6: Oh, good Lord.
4: For the last time, I am not AI.
5: And for the last time, we're not hotel guests. We're actually from the radio.
6: Yeah.
4: What?
6: Tell him, sweetheart.
4: What?
5: I can't do it.
6: Stop laughing and tell him.
4: What the hell is going on right now?
5: Chatbot.
6: Get the chuckles out your throat and say what's up.
4: Who is it?
0: My name's Brooke from the radio show Brooke and Jeffrey in the Morning. And your coworker Cicely set you up.
6: Yeah.
4: What? Oh, my God. At work?
1: Yeah,
4: did you
1: man.
4: Do this thing at work?
1: She did. I'm sorry. Cicely told us that you'd be working the front desk today and she wanted us to screw with you.
4: God, I can't believe you guys did this, man. I was this close to just pretending to be a really, really rude chatbot to you guys. Oh, my God.
0: Well, you weren't very helpful. I still don't know what to do with this ice bucket.
4: Yeah, I don't even know either. I don't know how to answer that, man.
6: It's because he's a chatbot. That's why.
5: Chatbot!
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0: them, baby. All right, good morning. It's Brooke and Jeffrey in the morning on the all-new KZ 1023.
1: Last week, we promised a guy that we'd help him finally come clean to his fiance about losing his job and lying about it.
2: Why did we promise that?
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1: Because it would have been challenging enough if it was just that, until he surprised us with another major bombshell that he also hasn't quite mentioned to her yet.
2: Okay.
1: And this new one makes the whole I don't have a job thing look like peanuts in comparison. But like you said, we'd already promised him that we'd help. And this is why we shouldn't make promises.
3: That's exactly right, Jeff.
1: Brace yourself for the first ever double trouble awkward Tuesday phone call.
4: Uh-oh.
1: It's coming up next. 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
1: It's awkward.
2: It's Tuesday.
1: It's Awkward Tuesday phone call.
3: A week ago, we had a listener email the show about a problematic house guest.
4: Oh, yeah.

0: A friend from college named Rick, who asked one time, because he was in town, could he stop by and stay with her?
1: Yeah, he's traveling for work, just needed a spot to crash.
0: Exactly, wow. And she's married, and went and asked her husband about it. They both agreed, sure, he could stay a bit. But one day turned into 3 days. And then he left and came back the next weekend. And then another weekend. And another. That's why she came to us asking, how do I tell this good friend politely, hey, I need my space.
2: Overstayed your welcome.
0: Stop coming over. And during the awkward Tuesday call from last week, when he didn't know that we were listening in, Rick admitted something. So let's listen.
3: When I started staying with you, I was gainfully employed, but I am not anymore. I haven't had a job in about 3 weeks now. I got laid off. And I don't really want my fiance to find out about it. So I've been just kind of waiting until we're married, which is going to happen in 59 days. If you could maybe help me out a little bit, you'd be really doing me a solid.
1: I love that he was like, once I trap her with marriage, she can't go anywhere when she finds out.
0: That's the truth. But it was definitely a much bigger deal than we originally thought.
1: For sure.
0: And by the end, we told Rick, the house guest, hey, maybe you shouldn't lie to your fiance all the way up to your wedding. It might be better to tell her the truth in an awkward call with us. And we'll help you.
1: You would hope that your partner is understanding and sympathetic and helps you through a time like that.
4: Yeah, because it was her parents he's scared about too, remember?
0: Well, Rick agreed, and that's why he is back with us this morning. Rick, we're really glad we could have you back on the show. How's the last week been?
3: It's been interesting, but the good news is that Molly and her husband have been really cool, and they let me stay there until the end of the week until I can figure all this stuff out.
1: You haven't even been home to your fiance yet?
0: Well, he's busy traveling for work, Brooke.
1: He doesn't have a job, conference, Jeff, it's a lie.
3: I've been staying at Molly's for the week.
2: She is an angel. For letting you stay.
1: I feel like that's going to make this bomb bigger.
2: Okay, no.
0: Brooke, I'm sure that he feels nervous enough as it is. I don't think we need to pile on for you, Rick. How are you feeling?
3: You hit it on the head. I'm nervous as it can be.
0: What's making you the most nervous?
3: Yeah, I didn't really plan for it to get to this point. But the thing I'm really, really nervous about is her parents, because, I mean, to be blunt, they're pretty well off. And they have a certain attitude about me already. I think they might see me as a gold digger. I don't really want to give them that impression.
2: But you're so newly unemployed.
1: Exactly, Jose. It's not like you've been out of work for 5 years and not been able and just like
4: borrowing their money for
1: totally.
0: Although that does sound like a pretty sweet life.
3: Yeah. I'm just out of a job right now. It's not going to be forever.
1: Okay.
0: I think that's probably a good thing to include when we get her on the phone and reassure her this is not a permanent situation.
1: Totally. It's something that, I mean, honestly, I've gone through. I think most people have been laid off. It's a hard thing to get through for sure.
0: Yeah. So that is definitely a big weight that's been on your shoulder. Are there any other details about this that we need to know before we give you some advice for it?
1: Did you just yell in the background?
3: I just thought of it. It just hit me. There's probably something else I should tell her too.
1: What?
0: Is this a new thing?
3: I don't know if it's a new thing, but it's a weird thing. It's from a long time ago. So I had a kid with somebody else a while back.
1: She doesn't know that you have a child?
3: No, I'm not. Like, it's not part of my life, but it's not something that I'm involved with being a father. You know what I mean?
4: Can we not do that on the phone and save that for your own time?
0: Why has this not come up to your fiance that you have you have a child?
3: Trust me, it's not something I sleep easy about, but it's not entirely up to me. You know, he has a mom that decided she wants her own life with her new husband and the kid. I'm just not a part of that life.
1: Okay.
3: But I do make my payments. I make my payments on time, all the time, which is also not really helping my ongoing financial situation here.
2: You're helping your child.
0: Okay.
1: Do you want to combine this bomb with the unemployment thing?
3: Well, I don't know. That's what I'm asking. Should I tell her all at once?
1: Oh, Oh my God.
0: Wow. Okay. I mean, Brooke, I'm going to leave this one up to you.
1: Yeah. I wouldn't tell you, it really reduces the impact of the unemployment. Like, that doesn't feel so bad.
4: Yeah. That's true.
0: Okay, Brooke, so maybe we should include it? Is that what you're saying?
1: You absolutely have to tell her everything.
2: Yeah. Everything. And, dude, and something else if you think of.
1: Honestly, the more minutes and seconds that go by that she doesn't have this information, the worse of a person you are.
4: Yeah.
0: Okay, so just to be clear, you guys are saying he does a double dose of bad news on this call.
1: Yeah. You tell her after the wedding, this is what annulment was made for.
2: Oh!
4: Yeah.
2: We can use the double awkward sound effect today.
0: Oh, yes. You know what, Jose? Thankfully, you're focusing on the positive parts of this experience.
2: Yeah, the sound effects.
0: That's why I'm glad that you're here. Yeah. So
2: I can't wait to hear it.
1: I don't know how your engagement makes it out of this.
2: Honestly,
0: Well, that's why you're going to give the best advice ever, Brooke.
4: Oh my God.
0: When we come back and we tell Rick what he should say to his fiance about where he's been staying for the past few months, his job situation, and his child that is not kind of in his life, but he does make payments on.
1: You make it sound like a used car.
0: Anyway, we're going to do it with your super easy Awkward Tuesday phone call. Rick, how does that sound?
3: Like I'm about to change my mind.
2: Don't do it.
1: You have to do this, Rick.
4: Yeah.
2: Literally.
1: It's the right thing to do.
2: Yes.
0: And we're going to send you payment requests for it, too. So make sure you pay, and we'll do your call right after this. Hold on. I'm just kidding about the pay, by the way.
3: Okay, let's do that.
0: Don't hang up.

0: the all-new KZ 102.3. It's Brooke and Jeffrey in the morning.
1: It's awkward.
2: It's Tuesday.
1: It's Awkward Tuesday phone call.
3: We're in the middle of a totally fun and exciting Awkward Tuesday phone call.
4: I like that attitude, Jeff.
3: Maybe one of the easier calls that we've ever had to make.
4: Oh, my God.
3: Because we've got a guy named Rick on the phone with us here. And all Rick needs our help doing is telling his fiance that he lost his job recently.
4: Yeah.
3: And he's been secretly staying with some friends so that her parents won't find out that he's unemployed.
4: Yeah.
3: Because they're judgy people. Yeah. And that's not cool.
4: And what's the other thing, Jeff?
3: Oh, one more thing.
4: Yeah.
3: He needs to let his fiance know he has a secret child that he's not really involved in that child's life for the last some odd years, but
4: I think it's all the years.
5: He's never met him.
3: He wouldn't know. He doesn't get to hang out with the kid because the mom doesn't want him in their life, but he has been making payments.
5: Yeah.
3: Like a good biological dad does.
4: You know what? He's what, like 50 days from the wedding now?
6: No? Yeah.
4: 3 weeks, I think.
3: Rick, did I miss anything? Any details I left out?
4: No, Rick.
7: It sounds pretty awful when you say it like that.
4: Hey, I think you should know that you're actually finally doing the right thing by telling her all this stuff. So this is the first right in hopefully correcting a lot of wrongs.
3: Yes, and you came to us seeking advice, so that's what we're here to give you. Jose, what do you think Rick needs to do here?
5: Well, Brooke kind of mentioned this in part one, but the firing of the job and lying about it doesn't look as bad with this new secret.
4: Mm, right? Yeah, it's like nothing.
5: That's why, exactly. That's why the order is very crucial here. The order of what he tells her, you have to do kid secret first.
4: Oh.
5: You have to tell him about the kid right away. Because then the rest of the stuff is going to be, you know, pebbles compared.
4: She won't even hear it.
7: I completely agree. That's what I was thinking.
5: Wow.
3: Okay. Big bomb first, little bomb second.
4: When everything's destroyed.
3: Yeah. Nothing's left. Perfect. Yeah. Brooke, what's your advice?
4: You know, honestly, I think you need to tell her why this marriage is so important. You need to lead with that. And then before you even tell her the truth, you need to tell her why you lied. Because I just have a feeling if it's because you're so scared of her parents, she probably feels
3: exactly the way that you do.
4: I mean, she might. She might have some of those same pressures from her mom and dad. So she may at least go into the truth with some understanding of why you haven't told her everything.
3: And maybe it kind of bonds you together even tighter because now you're both keeping a secret from her parents.
7: Not a bad spin.
3: That feels good.
4: I don't know that that's the answer, but
5: no, I'm with Jeff.
4: I think we need to be done with the lies, period.
3: Just between the fiancés. That's where the lies
4: right
3: are going to end. But we're going to call your fiance, Megan.
7: Do we have to?
4: Yes.
7: Yeah, I know you're right.
4: You have no choice, Rick.
3: I mean, that's not true. There's always the choice to go on the lam.
4: No. He wants to get married, Jeff.
3: Well, we'll call that option C, but we're going with telling the truth first, and we'll see how that goes.
4: Yeah.
3: I'm going to dial Megan's number right now. Good luck, Rick, okay?
7: Oh, my God, this is going to be a tough one.
4: It's an understatement.
5: Yeah.
3: All right, you got this. Here we go.
8: Hello?
7: Hey, babe.
8: Hey, I didn't recognize the number. How are you?
7: I'm good. How are you?
8: Good. I miss you.
7: I miss you. I miss you way more, I promise. The grind has really got me.
8: I mean, you are the hardest worker, honey. Like, you've been gone for so long.
7: I know, it's been too long. That's why I needed to hear your voice. It kind of picked me up a little bit.
8: Yeah, it's nice to hear you. Is there anything you need, or like you just calling to check in?
7: I was calling to talk. There's something that's been on my mind a little bit, and I just thought maybe I should share it with you.
8: Okay.
7: So you remember how I've told you a bunch of stories about how I used to host those crazy keg parties in college? This is kind of tough, but there was something about those parties I didn't mention before, and that's that there was this girl that came to the parties every once in a while, and we randomly hooked up one time.
8: Okay.
7: And this is like 13, 14 years ago. Like, this is ancient history.
8: Yeah. I don't really know why we need to talk about this now, but...
7: Well,
8: Did you like see her?
7: Because I never told you. I never told you that we had a dog together.
4: What?
8: You had a dog?
7: Sorry, no, that's not it at all. I don't know. I was trying to soften the blow or something. No, we had a kid.
4: See? Oh, God, that's worse.
8: You're a dad?
7: I mean, in name, yeah. I've only met the kid one time for a few minutes, and it was right after he was born. He went off and married somebody else, so he's been getting raised by another guy his entire life. I just make my payments, and that's kind of the end of it. You know, they're so not involved in my daily life that I almost completely forgot to even tell you.
8: You forgot you have a son?
4: Oh.
8: Okay. I mean, just the timing of this is a little odd because, you know, we are about to get married.
7: Yeah, well, that's why I'm calling you right now, because I'm really sorry about not telling you. And actually, there was something else I wanted to tell you.
8: Something else. Oh.
7: Yeah, and you're going to think this is really funny, but
4: oh, God, no, she's not.
7: I got fired from my job, and I've been staying with someone else for a while.
4: Why would you say funny?
5: Yeah, the way you said it wasn't even smooth.
2: Kind of funny.
5: Oh, man.
8: Wait, I'm...
2: Oh, no.
8: I need a minute.
4: She can't even hear us.
2: Yeah.
4: No. I mean, I don't blame you.
3: Megan, can you hear other voices?
8: Yeah, I can hear you. Who are you?
3: Yeah, we're a radio show called Brooke and Jeffrey in the Morning.
4: Oh,
5: good morning.
4: God. Stop.
0: I'm so
3: and
0: sorry.
4: Oh.
3: We are trying to help Rick with this awkward situation that he is currently found himself in.
4: That he made for himself, the bed he made.
5: Yes.
4: The bed he made. No. He's finally trying to be honest.
3: Let's not talk about beds after all the college party talk, Brooke.
4: I doubt that was a bed.
3: Futons, whatever it was. Listen, Rick wanted help coming clean about some things that he hasn't told you yet. And he wanted to do that because he loves you very much. And he wants to be totally honest before you guys get married.
8: So Rick, you didn't talk to me about this, but you called the radio?
7: This is what they do, babe. They talk people through weird situations like this.
5: Yeah. This is weird.
8: Wait, so you got fired? I'm sorry. That just kind of hit me.
4: Okay.
8: Wait, you got fired? You work for a moving company. How do you get fired from a moving company?
3: Well,
5: I mean, he is traveling.
3: Yeah. Okay. Oh, yeah. I guess that explains why he's all over the country. Yeah.
4: How'd you get fired, Rick?
7: This is the kind of funny part. The company found out that I was maybe putting some personal belongings from customers into my storage unit.
4: You were stealing? You got laid off because the company downsized.
7: Gave it all back. The police helped.
3: Oh, the police helped him give it back. Well, that's good. Okay.
8: That's great.
3: All right.
4: Well, he's a thief with an illegitimate child.
3: Okay. This is funny. Lying. We're running out of time, and we can't finish this call. I'm so sorry to say that.
4: Megan's going to have to re-listen to this 8 times on the podcast just to process all of it.
3: I think the two of you need to talk off the air.
5: Yes.
8: Yeah, I would agree. You know, maybe at home when you're coming home, right?
4: Wait, you're still inviting him back to the house?
8: I feel like this is a conversation that should happen in person and not on the phone with people I don't know. I'm sorry. I'm sure you're lovely.
5: No, it's okay. Wow.
3: We're really not, though.
4: Yeah, you're much nicer than me. I definitely would have changed the locks.
7: Trust me, babe. No one is as sorry as I am, and I am so thankful that I was finally able to get that off my chest.
8: Okay. So glad you're feeling so much better.
4: Dude, he could have told her he was cheating and it would have been easier to process than this.
5: You better bring all the flowers you can find before this conversation.
4: But that you buy yourself, Jose.
8: Yeah, maybe don't bring something from someone else's house. That would be great.
3: I mean, it sounds like he's a changed man, Megan. What? He's
4: no
3: really turned
4: doesn't.
3: A corner today, so
7: I'm really sorry.
4: Okay. Right. I'm glad you say it now.
5: That's good.
3: All right, that's your awkward Tuesday phone call.
5: Is that it? I need
4: closure. I feel worse at the end of it.
5: Yeah.
3: Okay, well, we still have to call the kid next week, so stay tuned.
4: No.
8: I might need you to help me call my parents.
5: Wow. We're going to book a
3: The saga continues.
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0: The all-new KZ-1023. It's Brooke and Jeffrey in the morning.
1: You're a tough one, Mrs. Brooke.

0: Last time today's player was here, Brooke ripped victory away from her grasp and her family without a Dave and Buster's gift card.
1: Wow. Oh, no.
0: But now she's back, armed with 3 months of new Wikipedia knowledge and a dangerous amount of confidence. She's not asking for the manager.
2: What is she
0: asking for? She's asking for blood.
2: Whoa.
0: I give you Karen's revenge.
2: Hey.
0: Oh. Hey, Karen, welcome back to the show. How you been?
3: I'm great, thanks.
2: Dude, Karen's Revenge does sound like a bad horror film that would become a cult classic.
0: Oh,
4: you know,
0: yeah.
4: Like one of those. She'd like to speak with a manager.
0: Oh, my God.
5: Yeah.
4: That's
5: the
4: haircut that she's angled one.
2: Yeah, totally.
0: So, Karen, you lost to Brooke last time, and according to our producer, you blamed your grandson for it.
2: Oh.
0: Is he still allowed in the family?
3: He's still allowed.
0: Okay. But this time's going to be different. Why?
3: Well, he's not with me. I have the younger grandson who can't talk.
2: Oh,
0: that's
2: good.
4: That's smart.
2: Only take the mute ones, I see.
0: All right. Well, let's get right to it, Karen. Brooke's going to leave the studio, and it is time for your moment. You got 30 seconds to answer as many questions as possible. If you don't know, and you could say pass, but you have to beat Brooke outright if you want to win. Are you ready?
3: I am.
0: Okay, here we go. Your time starts now. What Italian snack comes from the word for twice cooked?
3: Ooh, biscotti?
0: Which Shakespeare character was based on a real king of Scotland who ruled for 17 years?
3: Othello? I don't know.
0: What branch of science is concerned with the study of energy and matter?
3: Ooh, pass.
0: Neil Armstrong was the first, but who was the second man to walk on the moon?
3: Oh, gosh, I can't remember his name.
4: Okay.
3: Buzz Aldrin.
4: Oh, okay. We'll take that.
0: Yeah, we'll accept that answer. Okay. Are you mean mugging your grandson right now? Did he get in the way?
3: No, he's off in his own little world.
0: But he's not helping, it doesn't sound like, either. But let's get Brooke back into the studio now. And Karen, now that we're officially in fall, give me the top, like, two or three things that you're most looking forward to this season.
3: Ooh, let's see. Cozy fires.
4: Ooh, yeah, that's good.
3: Comfort food.
4: Mm-hmm.
3: And I guess indoor sports, basketball, football, that type of stuff.
2: Oh.
0: I like that a lot of other people would say spending time with family, but not Karen.
2: No.
4: No.
0: Karen knows what matters.
3: I mean, obviously, they're going to be with me.
4: Yeah. I like her.
3: But I do love my alone time.
4: Yeah. Fire, food, and sports, my kind of lady.
2: Yeah.
0: Oh, yeah. Well, Jose, maybe Karen would want to hang out and watch a sports game with you sometime while you take care of her grandson.
4: How cozy is that fire, Karen?
0: Uh-oh.
2: No.
0: Uh-oh.
4: Sorry, I couldn't hear you with my tongue movements. What'd you say?
3: I'm married, sorry.
4: Aww, how big is the blanket?
2: I thought you were going to say, how big is the husband?
4: Yeah. Yeah, I can take him.
0: We'll see what happens.
3: He's a big guy.
4: Yeah. Okay, never mind. I give up already.
0: He'd be into it, but it is Brooke's turn. Brooke, are you ready?
2: Yes.
0: Your time starts now. What Italian snack comes from the word for twice cooked?
2: Oh, God, what are those called? Pass. Can't remember.
0: Which Shakespeare character was based on a real king of Scotland who ruled for 17 years?
2: King Arthur.
0: What branch of science is concerned with the study of energy and matter?
2: Physics.
0: Neil Armstrong was the first, but who was the second man to walk on the moon?
2: Buzz Aldrin.
0: What major television network uses an eyeball as their logo?
2: CBS.
0: In Star Wars, what's the name of C-3PO's droid sidekick?
2: R2-D2.
0: Whoa. Brooke was on fire there towards the end, burning through those questions. Let's see if it worked in her favor. We got to go to the scoreboard to check out how you both did with Jose.
6: I triple dog dare you.
0: Bolaños.
4: Karen, you got 2 correct today.
3: Ooh. Well, I guess that's better than none.
2: Yeah.
4: Mm-hmm.
2: That is the correct math.
4: Brooke, 4.
2: Hey.
0: Revenge of the Karen has to wait for the next sequel, I guess, when she really gets her revenge. Let's go over the answers. The Italian snack that comes for the word for twice cooked would be biscotti.
2: I'm like, I know it's hard. What is it?
0: We ask because today is National Biscotti Day.
2: Everybody go crack a tooth on that stuff.
0: Shakespeare character based on a real king of Scotland who ruled for 17 years would be Macbeth.
2: Oh, yeah.
0: Scottish king. The branch of science that deals with the study of energy and matter is physics. After Neil Armstrong stepped on the moon, the second man was Buzz Aldrin. the TV network that uses an eyeball. Tell your grandson that I'm in the middle of explaining all the answers.
4: He promises he wouldn't talk.
0: But yes, CBS uses the eyeball as their logo. And in Star Wars, C-3PO's droid sidekick. Tell it, grandson. That's right. R2-D2.
4: Perfect.
0: Yes, very good.
2: He may do better.
0: I know. You know. You should have him play next time. But
3: Yeah, maybe.
0: Karen, it wasn't enough to win today. But looking on the bright side, you do get some free Brooke and Jeffrey swag.
2: Ooh.
3: Oh, wow. That's awesome.
4: Hey, can I borrow your grandson for a phone tap sometime? I think I could just use him with something like his little...
0: He sounds pretty funny.
4: Yeah, he's all hilarious.
2: His timing is impeccable.
4: I mean, he's getting right now.
0: Yeah, he might have a job in radio soon, but thank you for playing, Karen. Come back and do it again soon. We're going to do a phone tap right after this. It's the all-new KZ 102.3.

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1: It's Brooke and Jeffrey in the morning, and nowadays, good jobs are hard to come by. So hiring managers are being more stringent than ever.
2: Oh, yeah, they got all the power, don't they?
1: Well, I know that because we got an email from a hiring assistant who wanted us to prank her boss.
2: Yes!
1: Because they've been doing interviews for weeks looking for the perfect person to fill an open role at their company, and they do think they finally found him.
2: Oh, great.
1: Just one final step is speak to the candidate's professional reference. That's
3: reference.
1: Where we come in.
2: All right, we're the reference.
1: And if you can imagine, it does create some doubt that he's the right hire.
2: Interesting.
1: Weird. It's your phone tap right now.
4: Hello?
1: Hi, is this Ashley?
4: Yes, this is Ashley. Who's calling?
1: Hey, this is Scott Hormel. As in the bacon?
4: Excuse me?
1: Oh, I'm Scott. I was told to call this number as a job reference for Cameron.
4: Yes. Hi. Thank you so much for calling.
1: Thank you for answering.
4: Of course, yes.
1: I guess I wasn't that funny. You said thanks for calling, so thanks for answering.
4: Yes. Of course, yes.
1: Sorry about that. Yeah.
4: No, I'm just going to grab my notes. One sec.
1: Okay. Go ahead.
4: So, just to get started, what were his main responsibilities when he worked with you?
1: Okay. Responsibilities.
4: Yes.
1: Yeah, well, he was assigned to open the office in the mornings, and he did that by arriving extra early so he could greet each room individually.
4: Okay, what does that mean?
1: What does what mean?
4: You said greeting each room. What does that mean?
1: Oh, right. Well, I mean, he would unlock each room and turn on the lights for everybody and then verbally welcome the space. Like, hello, room. Get it ready for work.
4: Okay.
1: And, you know, sometimes, obviously, the conference room got a longer greeting because it's bigger. Like, hola, room.
4: Wait.
1: I don't know why Spanish came to me just then, but I just feel like Spanish sounds bigger.
4: Right.
1: You know?
4: Okay, yeah, that's a little quirky, but it sounds positive.
1: Yeah, I like to think so.
4: What else did he do there?
1: Well, he was responsible for maintaining office supplies.
4: Okay.
1: Like, for example, every morning he would gently tap the printer and tell it what jobs were coming up later that day.
2: Aww.
4: So he's talking to office equipment and the rooms themselves?
1: Well, I mean, that's not all he did. He was also assigned to coordinate internal announcements.
4: Right.
1: Where he used the office intercom to congratulate himself on finishing tasks.
4: Okay. Is this a joke?
1: No, you asked what his responsibilities were, so I'm just going over them.
4: Yeah, right, but you've been saying so far that he's been giving praise to himself and then talking to rooms and office supplies, so that's just a little outside of the realm of what people generally do on a day-to-day basis.
1: I like to think that separates him from the rest of the group. You know, he's going up and above. For example, did you know that on Wednesdays, the entire office would all gather around his desk and they'd watch him shadowbox his problems?
4: No, come on.
1: No, I'm serious.
4: Seriously, what do you mean exactly?
1: You didn't mention that in the interview?
4: No, he did not. He did not mention shadowboxing.
1: We would all stand around and cheer him on. It was really great for office bonding.
4: Right.
1: And I'll tell you this, if you do hire him, and I think you should, I guarantee you he will get very comfortable very fast.
2: Oh.
4: Okay.
1: His very first day here, he napped for 3 hours at his desk. Because he told us he values peak performance.
4: Oh, what?
1: Yeah, it changed the whole office culture. Everybody was napping after that. Honestly, we did lose some sales because of it. But still, we were all very well rested. And that counts. That was Cameron's doing.
4: And you actually encouraged that behavior in your office?
1: I mean, he was an innovator. And also, it wasn't a lot of risk to us at the time since we weren't paying him. So.
4: Wait, what?
1: Yeah.
4: Wait, what?
1: Well, yeah, we just let him live in the storage area. And then he'd come out and he'd do a few tasks for us, and then he'd crawl back behind the vending machine.
4: Oh, my God.
1: He still lives there now, but once he gets a job, I think he's ready to move out onto bigger, better things. By the way, he did mention that.
4: Sorry. You know, look, this is not at all match up with the person that I met in person at the interview.
1: Oh.
4: This is just crazy.
1: Okay, I'm kind of surprised to hear that because he mentioned that he thought his interview with you went great. And he said he
4: did.
1: Yeah, and he mentioned he loved the plant that you have sitting behind your desk. He cannot wait to get more well acquainted with it.
4: But I don't know what this is right now. I don't know what's happening.
1: Oh, well, you should probably ask your assistant, Chloe, what's happening, because I think she deserves a raise for listening to the radio show Brooke and Jeffrey in the morning and setting you up for this prank call.
4: No.
1: Yeah, that's going above and beyond even more than Cameron would.
4: Oh, my God. Oh, my God.
1: Yeah, this is a joke. I'm sorry, Ashley.
4: I didn't know that. Oh, for heaven's sake. I felt like I was going crazy.
1: Yeah, Chloe told us that you've been trying to hire for this new position, and you were really excited about this one candidate. So.
4: Yes.
1: I mean, he talks to plants, printers, and shadow boxes as problems. That's like a star employee.
4: Yeah, no, I want the real Cameron.
3: At Sherman's, we're picky about furniture. Hi, Larry.
5: So you're picky, but you have hundreds of sofas on your website?
3: Ah, shopping, I see.
5: Yeah, and these things go anywhere from like $500 to $5,000. What gives?
3: Well, no matter what you choose, we chose it first.
5: So?
3: So we only sell what we would put in our own homes.
5: Even the $500 one?
3: Yep. We've been doing this a long time, you know.
5: Yeah. 50 years or so.
3: Later, Larry.
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0: You got it right. 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
2: The worst.
3: Try calling an apartment complex.
1: Super frustrating. And that's why today we call a guy who works the front desk at a popular hotel chain, and the couple on the other line has a very hard time believing that he is a real person.
4: Can't be too sure.
1: And chaos ensues in your phone tap right now.
5: Thank you for calling Suites. This is Corbin. How can I help you?
1: Oh, great. Charlene, it's another AI on the phone.
5: What?
6: Are you kidding me again?
1: How many times do I have to call these people and have to talk to a gosh dang robot?
5: Hello?
1: Yeah, representative. Representative.
5: This is Corbin at the front desk.
1: Human.
5: Can I help you?
1: Give me a human, please.
5: Sir, this is Corbin at a suite at the front
1: desk. I demand you give me a real person on this phone. Human person. Operator. Representative.
5: Sir, please stop that.
6: Honey.
5: I am a living, breathing human being.
6: What's it doing now, honey?
1: I can't hear what it's
5: Hello?
1: Saying.
5: Sir.
1: Human.
5: Sir.
1: Talk to human.
5: Sir, are you listening? Are you listening to me?
1: It's not working. Stuck in a loop now.
6: Let me talk to
5: you. Sir, there's no loop. This is not an automated voice. You are talking to a human being right now.
6: Give me the phone.
1: Trying to convince me that it's a human.
5: I am human.
6: Hello?
5: Hi, yes, ma'am. This is Corbin. I'm the assistant manager at the front desk at Suites. You have a real live human being on the phone right now talking to you.
6: Honey, he does sound like a good robot, though.
5: Oh, my God.
1: Don't fall for it, sweetheart.
6: I won't.
1: It's going to try to take your credit card information.
6: That won't happen again.
5: Guys, listen, I do not need a credit card number right now. I am working at the front desk of the hotel that you just called.
6: You know what, honey? I saw a Facebook hack on how to fix this. Update.
5: Hello?
6: Software update.
1: Oh, that's a good idea.
6: Update.
5: Oh, my God.
6: AI update.
1: They say override.
6: Override. Override the update.
5: Are you serious right now? Hello? Are you guys serious right now? This
1: is
5: not
1: working?
5: Clearly not an automated voice.
6: It's still asking me questions.
1: Oh, shoot. Just hand me back the phone there, darling.
6: Oh, good night.
1: Hello?
5: Sir, this is the last time I'm going to tell you this. I am a human being. Mm-hmm. Ask me anything you want.
1: Mm-hmm. That's what an AI would say.
6: You don't do it, honey. You don't let him trick you.
1: He's trying to trick me.
5: We don't use that here at Suites, sir. You are speaking to a real person.
6: If they're not going
5: to
6: give us a real human being.
5: I am.
6: We'll just ask it. Maybe it'll know.
1: All right. Shoot, give it a try.
5: Yes, you can ask me anything you would like, and if you want to pretend that I am AI, that's fine. Either way, I will answer your question.
6: Okay, chatbot.
5: Oh, my God.
6: What do you do if you're staying at the hotel and during foreplay, your husband shits in the ice bucket?
5: What the hell?
6: It's saying what I said to you.
1: What's that?
6: What the hell?
1: Finish your question.
6: Chatbot. Do you ask for a replacement, or should we just line it with more plastic?
5: I can't do this anymore. This is so out of control.
1: What's it saying?
6: It's one of those rude AIs. It's refusing to help us.
1: Oh, good Lord.
5: For the last time, I am not AI.
6: And for the last time, we're not hotel guests. We're actually from the radio.
1: Yeah.
5: What?
1: Tell him, sweetheart.
5: What?
6: I can't do it.
1: Stop laughing and tell him.
5: What the hell is going on right now?
6: Chatbot.
1: Get the chuckles out your throat and say what's up.
5: Who is it?
0: My name's Brooke from the radio show Brooke and Jeffrey in the Morning. And your coworker Cicely set you up.
1: Yeah.
5: What? Oh, my God. At work?
1: Yeah,
5: she did this video at work?
1: She did. I'm sorry. Cicely told us that you'd be working the front desk today,
0: oh,
1: and she wanted
0: God.
1: Us to screw with you.
5: God, I can't believe you guys did this, man. Like, I... I was this close to just pretending to be a really, really rude chatbot to you guys. Oh, my God.
0: Well, you weren't very helpful. I still don't know what to do with this ice bucket.
5: Yeah, I don't even know either. I don't know how to answer that, man.
3: It's because he's a chatbot. That's why.
0: Chatbot!
4: At Sherman's, we're picky about furniture. Hi, Larry.
7: So you're picky, but you have hundreds of sofas on your website?
4: Ah, shopping, I see.
7: Yeah, and these things go anywhere from like $500 to $5,000. What gives?
4: Well, no matter what you choose, we chose it first.
7: So?
4: So we only sell what we would put in our own homes.
7: Even the $500 one?
4: Yep. We've been doing this a long time, you know.
7: Yeah. 50 years or so.
4: Later, Larry.
8: This is Clay.
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3: A week ago, we had a listener email the show about a problematic house guest.
0: Oh, yeah.
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0: Yeah, he's traveling for work. Just needed a spot to

0: They have it all. Like, every CD I grew up with is right here.
1: Right here.
0: This is Dakota from Pekin. 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

0: The all-new KZ-1023. We'll be right back.
1: At Sherman's, we're picky about furniture. Hi, Larry.
2: So you're picky, but you have hundreds of sofas on your website?
1: Ah, shopping, I see.
2: Yeah, and these things go anywhere from like $500 to $5,000. What gives?
1: Well, no matter what you choose, we chose it first.
2: So?
1: So we only sell what we would put in our own homes.
2: Even the $500 one?
1: Yep. We've been doing this a long time, you know.
2: Yeah. 50 years or so.
1: Later, Larry.
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1: At Sherman's, we're picky about furniture. Hi, Larry.
2: So you're picky, but you have hundreds of sofas on your website?
1: Ah, shopping, I see.
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2: Even the $500 one?
1: Yep. We've been doing this a long time, you know.
2: Yeah. 50 years or so.
1: Later, Larry.
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1: At Sherman's, we're picky about furniture. Hi, Larry.
2: So you're picky, but you have hundreds of sofas on your website?
1: Ah, shopping, I see.
2: Yeah, and these things go anywhere from like $500 to $5,000. What gives?
1: Well, no matter what you choose, we chose it first.
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1: So we only sell what we would put in our own homes.
2: Even the $500 one?
1: Yep. We've been doing this a long time, you know.
2: Yeah. 50 years or so.
1: Later, Larry.
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2: Clap your hands, everybody, if you got what it takes. 'Cause I'm Curtis Blow, and I want you to know that these are the breaks.

0: 3. We'll be right back.
1: At Sherman's, we're picky about furniture. Hi, Larry.
2: So you're picky, but you have hundreds of sofas on your website?
1: Ah, shopping, I see.
2: Yeah, and these things go anywhere from like $500 to $5,000. What gives?
1: Well, no matter what you choose, we chose it first.
2: So?
1: So we only sell what we would put in our own homes.
2: Even the $500 one?
1: Yep. We've been doing this a long time, you know.
2: Yeah. 50 years or so.
1: Later, Larry.
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1: At Sherman's, we're picky about furniture. Hi, Larry.
2: So you're picky, but you have hundreds of sofas on your website?
1: Ah, shopping, I see.
2: Yeah, and these things go anywhere from like $500 to $5,000. What gives?
1: Well, no matter what you choose, we chose it first.
2: So?
1: So we only sell what we would put in our own homes.
2: Even the $500 one?
1: Yep. We've been doing this a long time, you know.
2: Yeah. 50 years or so.
1: Later, Larry.
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5: Regulators. You regulate any stealing of his property. 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

0: 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We'll be right back.
1: Hi, I'm Paul Sherman.
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0: 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We'll be right back.
1: At Sherman's, we're picky about furniture. Hi, Larry.
2: So you're picky, but you have hundreds of sofas on your website?
1: Ah, shopping, I see.
2: Yeah, and these things go anywhere from like $500 to $5,000. What gives?
1: Well, no matter what you choose, we chose it first.
2: So?
1: So we only sell what we would put in our own homes.
2: Even the $500 one?
1: Yep. We've been doing this a long time, you know.
2: Yeah. 50 years or so.
1: Later, Larry.
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1: At Sherman's, we're picky about furniture. Hi, Larry.
2: So you're picky, but you have hundreds of sofas on your website?
1: Ah, shopping, I see.
2: Yeah, and these things go anywhere from like $500 to $5,000. What gives?
1: Well, no matter what you choose, we chose it first.
2: So?
1: So we only sell what we would put in our own homes.
2: Even the $500 one?
1: Yep. We've been doing this a long time, you know.
2: Yeah. 50 years or so.
1: Later, Larry.
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0: At Sherman's, we're picky about furniture. Hi, Larry.
1: So you're picky, but you have hundreds of sofas on your website?
0: Ah, shopping, I see.
1: Yeah, and these things go anywhere from like $500 to $5,000. 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
0: Well, no matter what you choose, we chose it first.
1: So?
0: So we only sell what we would put in our own homes.
1: Even the $500 one?
0: Yep. We've been doing this a long time, you know.
1: Yeah. 50 years or so.
0: Later, Larry.
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0: 1023. We'll be right back.
1: At Sherman's, we're picky about furniture. Hi, Larry.
2: So you're picky, but you have hundreds of sofas on your website?
1: Ah, shopping, I see.
2: Yeah, and these things go anywhere from like $500 to $5,000. What gives?
1: Well, no matter what you choose, we chose it first.
2: So?
1: So we only sell what we would put in our own homes.
2: Even the $500 one?
1: Yep. We've been doing this a long time, you know.
2: Yeah. 50 years or so.
1: Later, Larry.
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1: Yeah. Give it to me now. Give it to me now. Give it to me now. Give it to me now.
2: Yeah.

0: 1023. We'll be right back.
1: At Sherman's, we're picky about furniture. Hi, Larry.
2: So you're picky, but you have hundreds of sofas on your website?
1: Ah, shopping, I see.
2: Yeah, and these things go anywhere from like $500 to $5,000. What gives?
1: Well, no matter what you choose, we chose it first.
2: So?
1: So we only sell what we would put in our own homes.
2: Even the $500 one?
1: Yep. We've been doing this a long time, you know.
2: Yeah. 50 years or so.
1: Later, Larry.
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My God, Becky, look at her butt. 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